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0: 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I said Joy 96.5. That's better. Joy 96.5. 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

Muhammad is still in his tomb, and Joseph Smith is still in his tomb, and Buddha is still in his tomb, and Confucius is still in his tomb. But there is one man who was not found in a tomb. I

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Hey, everyone. I just wanted to thank you for sticking with me as I've just finished 10 episodes and still going strong. Week by week, I love sharing my thoughts with you and to help spark discussion and deeper meaning for topics of conversation. Let's dive right into the topic of miracles. Have you ever thought if miracles were some sort of far-fetched thing that no longer exists now but can be read about in the Bible? It's almost like we've become cynical regarding this, like it's some sort of fairy tale. Can we find miracles today? And have you experienced or known firsthand of someone who has experienced a miracle? There's a song out there by Matthew West called Walking Miracles. You might be familiar with it. The first verse says, "Let me tell you about William. He's been fighting battles since day one. The doctor said his life was over before it had begun. They say he'd never walk, but now he walks. They say he'd never talk, but now he talks. I guess you could say he's a living, breathing, walking miracle." You sang that with me, didn't you? So there's a second verse, and then followed by this chorus. "Oh, they're all around us, everywhere we go. The proof that we should never give up hope, because we serve a God who turns impossible into living, breathing, walking miracles." I want you to think about what you've encountered in your life that could be deemed a miracle. What makes something a miracle? Well, the very definition is an extraordinary and seemingly impossible event that defies the normal laws of nature. It is commonly attributed to supernatural power, divine intervention, or extraordinary good fortune. Sounds like something familiar. Some supernatural power, divine intervention. Sounds like our God. Our God is a God of miracles. We don't need to understand the what, why, or how for something to happen. Let's start back to examples in the Bible. If you remember the story of Moses, that display of power when he faced Pharaoh to let the Hebrews leave Egypt were things that happened and they were defined as miraculous. You can find the full account in Exodus if you'd like to read it for yourself. Even before God had Moses sent as a deliverer to set the Hebrews free, there were accounts of God's miracles already at work. So first of all, Moses has encountered God in a burning bush. A bush burned with fire but was not consumed. God himself spoke to Moses here. That must have been fascinating for Moses, or scary, I guess. A bush that burned but was not consumed. How would you take that? Secondly, God gave Moses the power to perform 10 miracles. So this is like Moses performing these miracles as power given by God. So I don't know, there were so many. Water turned to blood, frogs covered the land, infestation of gnats or lice, swarm of flies, disease on farm animals, boils on people, hail and fire, overcome by locusts, and there were 3 days of darkness. And then finally the climax, the death of the firstborn, unless there was lamb's blood smeared at the entrance of the home. All of those happening that could not be explained. Pharaoh's wise men could not explain how Moses was able to do all of these things. And lastly, there were miracles in the desert as the Hebrews wandered in the wilderness. Moses splitting the Red Sea for their escape from Egypt. I mean, how awe that must have been in people's eyes. Then there were manna and quails that were sent to feed the people. Like, God was really taking care of these people through miraculous means. He poured water from a rock when Moses struck it. And also allowed healing from a bronze snake on a pole, which has today actually become a symbol for medicine and healing. And that's only one account in the Bible about miracles. Jesus also performed many miracles regarding physical afflictions, as depicted in Mark 8:22-25, and that's healing of the blind man. Mark 2:1-12, that's healing of the paralytic in Capernaum. And Luke 8:43-48, the woman with the issue of blood. He also had the power over nature, turning water into wine, John 2:1-11, and feeding the 5,000,
Matthew 14:13-21, and walking on water, Matthew 14:22-23. All of those miracles, and those are just like a very small sample of the miracles that Jesus had performed. But do we see these as unbelievable accounts in today's eyes? Or do we really believe it to have happened? If you saw this today, what would you think? Would you think you were crazy? Would you care if others thought you were crazy? Would they believe you? You see, miracles don't have to be some unbelievable, grandiose event, like a virgin girl about to give birth to a baby boy, or, you know, raising the dead. We see miracles every day. And if you don't, why not? Maybe you're not paying attention. Maybe you shrug it off. Maybe we explain it away with science or try to apply reason to it. But it's the belief that miracles can happen that authenticates the performer of miracles, God himself. Is it not a way for God to show us that he is at work and he is in control? We also have to acknowledge that we will not have the understanding of these miracles either. It serves divine purpose and the purposes of this world. The purpose of miracles is to advance the kingdom of God. It's not for our convenience or according to our wishes. I had a friend whose daughter went through a medical miracle. But while she was recovering at the IWK, they were among many others who did not experience a medical miracle. It brought on many questions that plagued their hearts and mind as people they've met went through grief of losing a loved one, a little loved one. To have to battle the questions of why me and not why them can be difficult aspects of their experience. Honestly, it's a hard question to answer. Why indeed? And we will likely never know why. We can only speculate. God has a purpose for us all. Whether it is to help someone, a medical staff, a family member, an acquaintance, or somebody there, to learn something through hardship, or whether it is to draw others closer to our Savior, only God truly knows. Again, what we go through serves a divine purpose. Or maybe not even for that. Maybe it is because we live in this broken world full of sickness and pain, hurt and evil, that things happen. But we have a good God, a good, good Father, and he brings us comfort in hard times. I mean, I can only speculate. I don't know everything, but I just know that God is good. And sometimes not all miracles happen to teach a lesson. Sometimes it just happens, and we just need to accept that. Sometimes we don't see the fruit of what happens until generations after we're gone. I mean, look at our first example of Moses. He saw so many miracles, but he did not get to see the fruit of that miracle. And that was God's people setting foot into the

this miracle of life so young made me think about the things I had taken for granted. I have four kids, all born healthy, all grossly uneventful. Why did this happen? Will there be complications after for baby? But saving two lives, like this is mama and baby, out of this example is an example of God's grace and mercy. May this family experience the impact of this miracle, give God the praise he deserves, and trust in him for this baby's life, wherever her journey will lead. And speaking of baby miracles, I also wanted to address another miracle that's on the other side of the one we had just discussed. Yes, I know of another baby born prematurely who is now in his 40s. So that's what I mean by the other side. So we have a brand new baby, and now this is a premature baby who is now in his 40s. He was born very premature and only weighed 1 pound. He was not expected to live. And if he did, the doctor said that he would never walk or talk, and may have cognitive impediments. Kind of sound familiar to the song that I had read the lyrics to. Well, I got to know this walking miracle when he was in his teens. In fact, his father was the pastor who married my husband and I. We watched him go through his teen years. He was blind. He had problems walking due to his right leg being at a funny angle and his right arm being non-functional. And this boy, he was always positive and surrounded with love. He was intelligent, patient, and kind. We moved away after 3 years and didn't quite keep up with the family. But recently, we learned that he had since married and had kids of his own. Who would have thought that little baby weighing 1 pound has lived this life? God had been so merciful to him and his family, a long way coming from the first appearance of that baby. Thinking about my friend's premature baby to this premature baby that is all grown up makes me think of how well God can take care of us. I'm excited to know what purposes this new baby will bring. For God is a good God. Not all people in this situation face the same outcomes, but only God knows why. For everything is done in his way, for his purposes. Whether we celebrate or whether we grieve, whether it's the impact of the life of the premature baby or the times when they're taken away that does something to us for God's purpose. We need to remember that the Lord giveth and the Lord taketh away. But blessed be the name of the Lord. Job 1:21. Sometimes through these stories, I wonder at our mighty God. We live in a world where God can turn the impossible into something that is possible. What seems beyond our ability is never beyond his power, and what appears to be an obstacle may become an opportunity for him to work in ways we could never have imagined. And if you actually break down the word impossible, add God in there, and the word becomes I'm possible. Luke 1:37, for nothing will be impossible with God. Now notice that I said God can and not God will. I know, guys, this is a very hard topic to discuss, and I do not have all the answers. I'm not even sure if I'm explaining it correctly because I confess I'm not a theologian. I can only ponder the reasons like you. I believe that God's miracles can open the doors for others to receive his message and receive him as Savior. Yet even when the miracle we hope for does not come, God is still at work in ways we may not understand. Only he knows how each situation will ultimately unfold. Our role is to trust him, allowing him to accomplish his purposes through both the miracles he performs and the one he chooses not to. I also want to explore my own miracles throughout my life. Yeah, I'm not immune to this either, and I am so utterly grateful for those unexplainable things that have happened to myself in my life's journey. If you've not heard, I was one of the Vietnamese boat people that escaped after the Vietnam War. It was a miracle our boat found its way to Malaysia after we escaped. It was over capacity, and at that time there were many stories that were floating around of pirate

killing and looting and worse things. Yet, we made it across the South China Sea without incident. I mean, it wasn't smooth sailing, but overall, we made it. If you want that story, you'll have to come talk to me later. It's a wild, wild, long, long story. So, my family also battled through sickness and disease while we were at the refugee camp. And then a church sponsored us to Canada. And you could say, the rest is history. Here I am. Throughout that time, growing up in Canada, God planted seeds in my life. I'd like to think of them as breadcrumbs, as following them, right? And those would eventually lead me to Him. I am so grateful for the miracle of these things happening to me in my life, and is still happening. I found Him. God is near. And as long as I choose Him, I know He'll walk with me. I also know that God is not a genie to grant me all my wishes and put miracles anytime I ask. But I'm just glad I can approach His presence and allow Him to work in me. Do you believe in miracles? Maybe we all have a different definition on what we think when we think of miracles. I think we can all agree, though, that miracles are nothing without faith. Matthew 17:20. For truly I say to you, if you have faith like a grain of mustard seed, you will say to this mountain, move from here to there, and it will move, and nothing will be impossible for you. Do you believe? Nowadays, people like to take credit for their own successes. But let's be honest. All circumstances, all purpose, and sovereignty come from the one and only God who is omnipotent and full of wisdom and grace. Miracles are reminders of God's faithfulness, and through Him, all things are possible. Have you asked for miracles? Whatever situation you are in right now, do you need a miracle? Perhaps you are suffering financially and need to find a way to put food on the table. Maybe you have a family member who's dealing with addiction and you're praying that somehow they find their way out of it. Or maybe you're in a very difficult relationship or have difficult relationships that you just don't know where to go. Whatever the case, pray. And ask others to pray for you. And pray for your friends, your family, strangers, neighbors. God hears your prayers when you acknowledge His power. We believe He's bigger than our natural limits. We trust that whatever outcome happens, we will surrender and let God work in our lives. And by praying for others, we show our love by interceding on their behalf because we care. Boldly come to God's throne of grace with all our needs. So what happens when you pray for a miracle and it doesn't come? These are hard things to understand, and I certainly don't have the answer. However, I have learned that if we believe in a mighty God, we have to trust that He knows best. It's easy to feel defeated when we're desperate for intervention and don't see a positive outcome. But we must understand that our ways and our knowledge are limited. The Bible reminds us in Isaiah 55:8-9 that His ways and thoughts are higher than ours. So instead, ask God for His peace and grace to stand firm in our faith. Even after we don't see the miracle coming, don't stop praying. Keep praying for miracles to happen. God wants to build that relationship with us through prayer. And always remember when praying that we expect not our will, but yours be done. Our responsibility is to pray, but the weight of the outcome was never to be on our shoulders. It's God's power that works miracles, and it's His goodness that gives us grace in whatever shape it may come in. One final thing I want to leave with you. If you have not seen a miracle, if you've not experienced a miracle, I want you to know that you, yes, you, are a miracle. Psalm 139:13-14, for you formed my inward parts. You knitted me together in my mother's womb. I praise you, for I am fearfully and wonderfully made.
Wonderful are your works. My soul knows it very well. I know it must sound corny to hear, and you probably don't believe it, but do you know what the odds are for you to come into this world and have made it this far to listen to this show? And if you believe in evolution, I really don't know how you would think that millions of cells would automatically reorganize themselves into organs and function the way the human body functions. And if so, explain how we have consciousness, decision-making abilities, and know right from wrong. We have a maker who has molded us, knit us together in our mother's womb, blew breath into our lungs, and gave us life. He is a miracle maker. And even with that, there is no one, no one on earth like you. You are one of a kind. The exact mix of genes that makes you unique has never happened before and will never happen again. You are an original, made for a purpose only you can fulfill. If you don't think you're something special, a miracle that happened, you got it wrong. You exist because God desired your existence. Out of all the possibilities in the universe, God chose to bring you into being. When you recognize that your life is a miracle crafted by God, you begin to see yourself not through the lens of chance or comparison, but through the eyes of the one who created you with infinite care and purpose. Being created by God is your first miracle. Learning to trust Him for the miracles still to come is where faith begins. Faith believes when there is no reason to hope. It is in those moments of impossibility that God often reveals His miraculous power. His miracles are still present today. God works daily miracles by offering grace, forgiveness, and personal growth in your life. So take a moment. Reflect on all things God has done in your life to you and for you. And keep looking for those miracles to come.

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1: I'm looking for the lightning.

0: Joy 96.5, Justin and Amy here on the Joyride for Friday. Don't you love a Friday of a long weekend?
1: Woohoo! Friday! And it is Faith in Action Friday. And there we go. Special day Friday.
0: Ooh, yeah. And we're going to be talking about so much stuff. And we have a giveaway to talk about a little later. And you know what? I just love Fridays, especially Friday. When it's backed onto having Monday off.
1: A long weekend.
0: Don't get me wrong. I love being on the radio here at Joy.
1: Yes.
0: But on long weekends, I forgot to tell you about this, Amy. We are not on the air on Mondays because we take the day off for the holiday.
1: Right.
0: All the DJs take the day off, but we do put in a little couple. I'll talk to you about that off.
1: Okay. Okay. Fun.
0: That'll be fun. All right. So you know, this is the first time we've, I guess we had a show on Wednesday, but I made an error on Wednesday and I don't know if you noticed it, but I, by mistake, put in two of our conversations from Monday onto Wednesday's show by mistake. So I was driving and I was like, hold on. We did this already.
1: Sorry,
0: but it was just
1: everybody.
0: A recording. It was a recording of us from Monday, but you didn't miss out on anything, I don't think. But you know, that's the learning curve of starting a new show, I guess. And that was all my fault. Also something that was my fault. I told you about a wedding I was going to, and, I didn't book typical man. I did not book an appointment with my favorite barber, Dustin, at Friendly Wolf Barbershop in time.
1: Uh-oh.
0: So my beard was out of control. And so I took the razor with me to go down. We went to Catherine's mom's house to get ready. Because she lives in the area, and I was like trying to touch it up, and what did I do? But whoosh. I don't know if you noticed it, but on this side of my face, I shaved a big thing out. It's growing in now, but it was completely bald.
1: Now I thought maybe it was just the wisdom hair growing in the lighter color.
0: No,
1: do you have some of those wisdom hairs growing
0: in? I do a little
1: in?
0: Bit down, but okay. Up here, no, it's usually full, completely filled in.
1: Oh.
0: So what I did instead, because it was like half bald,
1: I
0: was like, well, I'm not going to shave my beard off.
1: No.
0: But we're going to a wedding in an hour.
1: Did you
0: so
1: do
0: I
1: a
0: took
1: little...
0: the razor and I did a little bit on the other side to make it look like I just can't grow a beard. That's what it looks like now.
1: Oh, there you go.
0: And,
1: the things boys do.
0: Right. Well, let's just say Catherine wasn't impressed.
1: She was not happy.
0: And of course her dad goes, oh, I didn't even notice until you said it.
1: And well, then... you know what's funny? And a lot of the girls, you can answer this out there, but when your gentlemen have beards
0: right.
1: and they shave it, it's a scary thing. You're like, who is this guy?
0: Right. So that's what I said to her. I said, the option is I can just shave it all off.
1: No. And
0: went,
1: the answer is
0: no. I'd rather it be a bald spot in your beard. 100%
1: with her. It's just not a thing. Any of us ladies know this.
0: Right.
1: We don't know the man without the beard. Like it's
0: right.
1: just.
0: And I haven't. I think I never had a beard until I was like 25.
1: Yeah.
0: And I'm 41 now.
1: And there's no going back
0: and
1: now.
0: And I've only shaved it off like once because I made a mistake.
1: Did you scare yourself? Is it scary?
0: Yeah, it's weird. I look
1: totally
0: so
1: weird.
0: Much younger too. It's wild.
1: Right?
0: Like people now think that I look younger than my age, but I don't necessarily agree with that, but I do get it a lot. Can't imagine if I completely took it off.
1: We were just talking though what the dead giveaway is above our ages when
0: right.
1: you're holding your sheet a certain length from your eyes. And both Justin and I are being rebels and we are not
0: right.
1: getting glasses.
0: Right. And it really helps too that we're still in the dark in the room because we're on what? Day number four of
1: no
0: air conditioning.
1: No AC. So keep
0: so
1: the prayers coming
0: we're
1: our
0: to keep
1: way.
0: It cool. Yeah.
1: Yeah.
0: Boys, well, that's my little story that I wanted to tell. So we're going to be back a little bit after this. I would love to know, do you have any shaving mishaps? I would love to hear from you.
1: Tell Justin all the secrets.
0: Yeah. Did it happen 1 hour before your partner's best friend's wedding?
1: Right.
0: Well, just tell me if that's ever happened. All right. We'll be right back.

0: 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Then, down the telephone lines to the tower and sent through the frequencies into your car.
1: But you get what we mean.
0: 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It's been a hard...

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1: Do you feel anxiety daily and not know what to do about it?
0: Perhaps sometimes you feel overwhelmed, and sometimes you oscillate into feeling nothing at all.
1: Do you find it hard to get moving in the day? You may be dealing with anxiousness or depressive feelings.
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0: Yeah, I think we have to recognize that it's our job to kind of shepherd them through it.
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0: Right, oftentimes when there's a big change, there's big things happening in our world. 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
2: yeah.
0: Right? And they're very repetitive. And we're looking at that as a behavior, right, when we're forgetting to say, oh, what's going on within them? Where do they need me to help shepherd them through this?
1: More insights and practical advice from Darby Strickland for your parenting today at FamilyMinute.org.

0: Welcome to Joy 96.5, and you're here on the Joyride with Justin and Amy. And I was just talking to Justin about the...
1: I turned on the thing. I'm sorry.
0: I so love it. Oh, you turned so it off for me. Yeah, oh, no, turn it back on.
1: It's only doing it on my voice.
0: Oh, my... It won't do it on mine?
1: No, just me.
2: All right. Wait, okay, Justin, make a serious moment.
0: No, I love that. So is that, like, what was the voice? Was it a Disney character?
3: That was just a...
0: Oh, I love...
1: Hey, that's that one. But
3: this one is a good one.
2: Me and Luke would use that one all the time.
0: That's great. Is that Luke, I'm
4: and
0: your
4: then
0: father.
4: And we have the megaphone.
0: Ooh, that's loud.
2: Yeah, that's, all right.
0: Sorry, okay, everybody. That was Justin having fun on the joyride.
2: So if you haven't turned it off, what I was trying to do was, when you said that, was go... And I hit the wrong button.
0: Oopsie. Right. Now we're there.
2: All right, let's start this over.
0: Start it over.
2: You get into what you were saying.
0: Justin's taking my set too. Look at him go. No, I love it. So yes, what I was saying was, it's been an amazing week so far with all the people I've been talking to. Ta-da. And it's a good thing. This is playing off the old ADHD bad on my brain. Yeah. So it's like all these fun, exciting things. Shiny things everywhere.
2: And what were the people saying?
0: So the fun people, some of them, I'll do a little drop, was Vanjie Inman.
2: Oh,
0: I talked
2: cool.
0: to her. She's going to be coming on the show. I was talking to an OG from the Joy Show, which would be Natalie and
2: Ooh,
0: John Ramirez. They're going to be coming on. I love them. So I'm giving you all hints to be staying tuned to Joy, because we got some great people coming on. Pastor Daniel. And of course, the Alpha team are going to be coming back on. We got some special things in the cooker with the Alpha team, which is I'm very excited about. And then, of course, many of you here in Fredericton and around New Brunswick are going to know Dr. Laurel Buckingham. Yeah. He's going to be coming on. We're working out a date for that, too. So, my goodness, we have... Oh, yeah, and I seen Christy from Riptide this morning. I was over at her office visiting her. She's a great Joy partner.
2: Yeah, she's fantastic.
0: Yeah, she's going to be coming back on doing the blogs with us and doing a monthly show, which is going to fit right in well on our Thriving Thursdays. So I'm so excited what's happening. Yeah.
2: That sounds great. I have a story to tell about Laura Buckingham at some point, but I won't do it now, but it's a funny one.
0: Oh, I'm ready for that. I'm so excited.
2: And he probably wouldn't even remember it. So maybe I'll hold it for when he's here.
0: Oh, that would be awesome. Yes. And I think for those, we'll have to have us on all together.
2: Yeah,
0: that would be a great way to do it.
2: That'd be fun. Well, you're getting a lot done in the heat here. So that's... It is crazy.
0: Day four?
2: Yeah, it's crazy because it's not even a hot day.
0: No,
2: and it's
0: still
2: hot.
0: Sticky.
2: Yeah.
0: But it's the rain. Sticky rain outside, sticky rain inside.
2: Right. All right, we're going to be back right here on the Joyride. Don't go anywhere.

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1: Yeah, yeah, I know. 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
0: But if we weren't, we'd still be the best. 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

0: Oh, hey, sorry, is this thing on? 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
2: Joy 96.5, Justin and Amy hanging out with you here on the Joy. I'm so used to saying Justin and Luke. And I don't know why I always give myself I'm back on the wrong page. There we go. I always give myself Disney top billing. I'm a diva. No, I'm just I think it's just a habit.
3: I like it.
2: All right. So I was, you know how Facebook has Facebook memories?
3: Yes.
2: Yesterday I was scrolling. When you first come in, you just open up your Facebook and get situated. And what did I see but a picture of me sitting there with a band called Family Force 5. And I don't know if you know that. Do you know them at all?
3: No, not so much. But
2: yeah, they were a band in the 2000s that they were pretty heavy. We play some of their Christmas music. Mm-hmm. A lot of people don't know that. Well, I mean, some people probably do. But I interned at Joy when I was in graphic design school.
3: That's so cool.
2: Doug Boyd was the station manager back then, and he put out a call out. We're looking for people that are multi-talented and know Christian music. And I was like, hey, I'm multi-talented and I know Christian music.
3: That's awesome.
2: Well, talent's subjective, but
3: super talented, actually.
2: So I got on and I worked the entire summer at Joy, and I, one of the things I got to do was go down. There's a festival every year in New Hampshire. It used to be in New Hampshire, actually in an area that you were just,
3: I was just in
2: to,
3: there
2: in Guilford. New Hampshire. They don't do it there anymore, but they did. And part of it was they had a lot of stuff for radio. So if you came as a radio person, there was like a VIP tent where you could come and get water and snacks. But they also had time set up for you to interview people.
3: Oh, that's cool.
2: So I brought like a little recorder. Never been on the – because when I interned at Joy, it wasn't an on-air position. I'd never done that. It was just like a back-end type stuff. So I got there with this recorder and it was like, all right, well, you're going to interview these three bands. There was more than that, but those are the three I have pictures with. So the first one was Family Force 5, and you didn't know who was coming in. You just knew there was a time, bands are coming in. And so I was sitting there, and then the next time.
3: You were probably
2: time,
3: very nervous.
2: Yeah, because who knows who's coming in? It could be anybody.
3: Right.
2: And then the next one that came in was Sanctus Real, and at the time, they weren't as big as they are now. So, you know, the first two were kind of like smaller bands. And then they were like, all right, so here's your last one. It's coming in. Are you ready? You're only going to get like four questions with him, though. And I was thinking, okay, if they're limiting the questions, this is someone that's a big deal.
3: Big guy. Yeah.
2: And he comes in and it's Toby Mac.
3: Oh, wow.
2: And I couldn't even believe it. Like,
3: jaw drop.
2: Childhood. Like
3: dream.
2: He was my, everybody.
3: Everybody in our
2: Christian music.
3: Well, I was going to say our age bracket, but mine and yours.
2: Right. Yeah. And let me tell you, Toby was the most gracious. I told him it was my first time. He was so cool. And oftentimes they say, don't meet your heroes. But in Toby's case, he's everything you think he is.
3: That's amazing.
2: He's so nice. Because there were some people that would come in and they weren't everything. you know, everything you think
3: right,
2: there.
3: Totally.
2: Like, it did happen, and we're, and I won't ever say
3: Never say the names. Yeah.
2: but Toby was amazing.
3: Oh, that's
2: and
3: good.
2: And I also got to meet his manager. He's also in the picture, Gabe. And Gabe has since passed.
3: Yeah.
2: He passed in the last couple of years. But what a cool memory to come up, because here
3: so
2: I am.
3: So cool.
2: Here I am at Joy this many years later, because there was a gap, right? Like, I just did an internship.
3: Yeah.
2: And then I didn't start working here until 2018.
3: I love it. I love so, that you shared that on
2: neat.
3: Joy.
2: Yeah.
3: Yeah.
2: Well, I saw it and I thought it was so cool.
3: It was
2: cool.
3: So cool.
2: And this weekend is the anniversary of that, because it's Soulfest was always on New Brunswick Day weekend.
3: Oh, that's so
2: cool.
3: So
2: that's why it came up in my memory.
3: I love that.
2: Isn't that neat?
3: It was so neat. And it was great to see the history. And you've been such a big part of Joy for such a long time. And Pastor Larry made a comment under there. Which was cool. I seen that when I was scrolling through this morning on the Joy Network on our Facebook page. And wow, he made a great suggestion, actually, which I think we're going to do this morning on my next set. I want to ask you some questions and dig into some of your cool interviews. So thank you, Larry.
2: Oh, cool.
3: Shout out to you, Pastor Larry, for doing that. And by the way, Pastor Larry, we're coming for you for Ministry Monday.
2: Oh, he'll love that.
3: Yes. So, absolutely.
2: Right.
3: I love it.
2: Well, we'll come back right after the 8 o'clock and we'll do that. That sounds fun. I love talking about myself. All right, we'll be right back.
4: 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That's exactly what we're saying. 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
4: Mr. Rogers' Neighborhood is on YouTube now, giving families another way to find those slow, gentle visits with Fred Rogers and Daniel Tiger. And the timing's interesting. ABC News recently reported on the slow TV movement, with pediatric experts warning that fast-paced kids' media can affect attention spans, emotional regulation, and behavior. Rapid cuts and loud sounds may keep young kids glued to the screen, but it doesn't mean it's good for them. Mr. Rogers understood that. Screens aren't bad, but it does mean parents should choose carefully what plays on those screens, especially for younger kids. Look for shows with slower pacing, gentle transitions, and stories that encourage kindness, problem solving, and empathy. 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I'm Jonathan McKee, author of Parenting Generation Screen, with Plugged In, my focus on the family.

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2: Welcome back to Joy 96.5. You're here on the Joyride with Justin and Amy.
3: Let's go.
2: Thank you. All right. Crickets. I don't think so, Justin.
4: Boy, I thought you were asking me questions.
2: I am going to be asking you some questions.
3: It makes my voice sound so mean in that one.
5: I thought you were going to be asking me. Yeah.
2: So, here at Joy, we are going to talk about the legend himself, Justin, in all the crazy times. He's interviewed some incredible people over the years, I'm sure. Yeah. So, yeah, Justin, start out. Tell me about one of the awesome interviews you did.
3: You know what? I've had the opportunity to interview so many people. I think one of the coolest ones, in the Christian space at least, was... A guy from Third Day, and I don't even remember his name. That's the worst part. But there they were bringing the band in. Like, it was this mystery situation where you don't know who's coming in.
2: Mm-hmm.
3: And they bring them all in, and they said, okay, each of you get one band member. So I got, I think his name was Ty, maybe. And I got him, and he was just so cool, because it was one of my first times. And it was just so cool doing it, because, you know, they're used to being interviewed by the best, like K-Love people. And, you know what I mean? Like, they're interviewed by big Christian DJs.
2: So were you nervous?
3: It was so nerve-wracking. But he was so gracious. I only had one question with him, though. So that was hard. I had to pick one
2: thing.
3: So what
2: was your one question?
3: I wish I could remember. Probably the worst one to bring up. But one of the... I guess he was cool just because he was my... Toby was huge. But then, you know, he was coming in. And Third Day was so big.
2: So awesome. So big.
3: But I think my biggest, and there's a picture of me in the magazine here with them.
2: Which I want to get framed, which I got to keep.
3: Isn't it cool?
2: Yeah, so
3: cool. I probably have the actual picture somewhere, too. Before Soulfest, this was the last time we went, probably 2019. We submitted a request, can we interview bands? And then we got, here are all their managers, reach out to their managers.
2: Mm-hmm.
3: And we reached out to For King & Country's managers, and they only chose one radio station at the whole festival to do a sit-down interview with, and it was us.
2: That's so cool.
3: And I'm not sure why they chose us. And the most devastating thing is they gave us over half an hour, and we had the best conversation. It was so good. I got so much stuff out of them that they don't necessarily talk about, and, you know, things about their personal lives. And,
2: right.
3: And then the video that we videoed it with, who knows where it went. No idea.
2: No way, so the
3: only,
2: Justin.
3: Yeah, I know. So the only proof that it happened is the photo in here.
2: Oh, man.
3: And you'll just
2: was
3: have
2: it
3: to
2: on,
3: trust
2: like,
3: me.
2: A phone, or was it?
3: It was on a camera, on a memory card. And
2: you couldn't find the memory card?
3: No, I don't know if it got corrupted or there was something that happened and we didn't have it.
2: Oh, that's devastating.
3: Yeah, it was. But you know what? It was such a cool experience to be able to interview these guys.
2: But you got the audio?
3: No, nothing. Nothing exists from the convo except that photo.
2: I'm in total shock and devastation right now. That is horrible.
3: It's awful. It really is. But
2: it was a cool experience for you.
3: It was so neat to be able to do that. And one of the cool things too is the first time I was doing interviews to the last time, there was a lot of years in between there where I had to get used to talking through a microphone and on air and asking questions. And you know, it's one of those things that doesn't, you have to develop it.
2: Definitely.
3: And I'm not saying I'm the best at it, but there's definitely a difference between the first time and then the last time. And in the middle, I started a podcast, and I don't talk about this a lot, but I had a podcast with a friend, and we got picked up by, I don't know if you've ever heard of Wired Magazine. They had a dad, like a geek dad section of Wired Magazine, and they heard about our podcast, and they picked us up and put us on their network. We didn't get paid anything from them for that, but what it offered us was...
2: Exposure,
3: and it made it so we could get some pretty big guests. And when I say big guests, I'm talking like... Commander Chris Hadfield was on our podcast.
2: So why are we not doing that
3: Kareem
2: anymore?
3: Kareem Abdul-Jabbar, you know, big actors.
2: That's so cool.
3: Yeah, and director. Like if there's so many names, I don't even want to name drop them all. I don't want to do that. But it was like trial by fire. Like, hey, here's this actor, LeVar Burton from Reading Rainbow. Do you want to interview him?
2: That's incredible.
3: You know what I mean?

0: summer, I was sitting, because the whole point of it was I took over the guy's job that does my current job now, because he was going on like a 3-week extended vacation. So that's what they wanted. So I was sitting there, and it was like the second week, and I remember thinking to myself, because at that point I didn't know, I was only like 20, 21. Mm-hmm. And I said, if this is what I could do for a living, I would be happy. This is what I would love to do, because I love Christian music and tech, and this would be perfect. And I remember thinking that. And I knew there was probably never a chance, because this is such a unique, like, you know, joy is so small. Like, how would I ever get the opportunity? And then, man, fast forward 20 some years or whatever, not right? even 16 years, and here we are.
1: That's amazing.
0: So cool.
1: I love it. And now that I know all that about you, Justin, we're going to be tapping in. Don't you worry. We're tapping in, because Joy, we've got all kinds of fun plans for Joy coming down the pipes. And we've already started rolling it out, as you've seen on our social medias with our Ministry Monday and Testimony Tuesday. Yeah. Now we're going to start doing videos. So, Mr. Justin, you're going to be dusting off those old skills and putting them to use, because I want to get some cameras in front of you.
0: Also, I want to hear more about all of the things that you have coming up. So we're going to do that next, I think.
1: Yeah.
0: And then we'll be right back.
1: Okay.

0: Hi, I'm Dr. John Neufeld, and you're listening to Back to the Bible Canada's Bible Minute. Jacob makes a promise in Genesis 28, verse 20. Jacob made a vow saying, "If God will be with me and will keep me in the way that I go, and will give me bread to eat and clothing to wear, so that I come again to my father's house in peace, then the Lord shall be my God." When Jacob awoke from his dream of angels and ladders in the presence of God, he made a promise. Well, actually, it sounds a lot like a bargain. If God protects and prospers me, then he will be my God. It feels more like a manipulation than faith. Nonetheless, God does not refuse. In fact, God fulfills his part and waits for Jacob to fulfill his. We do well to heed the wise warning of Ecclesiastes. When you vow a vow to God, do not delay in paying it. God remembers our promises. Listen to Back to the Bible Canada each weekday on this station or at backtothebible.ca.
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0: Hi, welcome back to Joy 96.5, and you're here with the Joyride and Justin and Amy. So we were just chatting during the break there about some cool things that we are doing here at the station, and it has been fun already. Just 2 weeks in,
1: yeah.
0: And boy, it has been like a fire hose, right, Justin? Lots of things.
1: I wish there was a fire hose in here. It's so hot.
0: There's a lot of moving parts between. And unfortunately, the air conditioner is not one of them.
1: You're going to hear me complain about it every day until it's fixed. I'll tell you that.
0: Day four, as Justin said. But who's keeping track? Justin, of course. Yes, he is.
1: I'm the diva of the office.
0: I love it. So, some fun things that we've been doing. Today is Friday.
1: Yeah.
0: And it is our first Faith in Action Friday, but also our Share the Joy Friday, where we do our Friday draws. So,
1: yeah.
0: And we're sharing the joy with Buccaneer Cove Mini Golf in Oromocto this week. And you guys have been liking and sharing their page, our page, and sharing our post, which is fantastic. And for those of you who haven't yet, you have time to get on and do that, because today is the day when we draw the winner. And then next week, starting on Monday, we'll start rolling out the next Share the Joy Friday.
1: Yeah.
0: So, yeah, there's lots of fun things happening at Joy.
1: Lots of things you can win.
0: Right? So today's giveaway is, in case you haven't been on our social media and you haven't heard our ad and you haven't been listening to any of it, we're going to remind you that it is a pass for four. You're going to get four passes for a mini golf, and you're also going to get four icy treats. So that could be ice cream or something fun.
1: That's cool.
0: There at the Buccaneer Cove.
1: Love it.
0: Yeah. So we're going to do that draw at 12. I'm so excited about that. So yeah, we got some awesome things happening with that lineup.
1: There's a lot of stuff happening here at Joy. The summer is usually when it's like a downtime here.
0: It's not just simply
1: because it's, you know, the dead of summer, people go on vacation,
0: whatever.
1: But when you have a transition in the middle of it, it's a lot different, because you have to hit the, it's a good time of the year though for you.
0: It is great.
1: Because imagine if, when Luke first started, it was literally Share Week was happening.
0: Oh my goodness. Can you imagine? Now that's a fire hose experience to start out at.
1: He came in and Share Week was a week and a half away when he came in.
0: Oh my word.
1: I think it was just kind of like, oh my, what am I going to do?
0: Right. It's a lot happening.
1: Yeah.
0: So I'm glad I could start the way I did.
1: Yeah, exactly.
0: Yeah. And we can launch these fun things. And then actually we were just talking about it before we start, about our lineup of the fun things that's going to be expanding.
1: Absolutely.
0: Like in the landmarks that happen at Joy. Like we have our banquet coming up in the fall.
1: Yeah, that's exciting.
0: It's so exciting. We have the banquet coming up and we have some people to celebrate at the banquet, which is awesome. And yeah, that's been a great thing that you guys have been doing here. And I love it. I can't wait to expand on it and hear what's going on. Yeah.
1: We're in the middle of the planning stages for the banquet. So probably we'll be announcing that probably closer to September, I'm assuming.
0: Yeah.
1: Or maybe, I don't even know. I don't even know.
0: Might be in August at some point.
1: Yeah, that would make more sense, wouldn't it?
0: Yeah. Start ramping it up.
1: Yep.
0: Yeah.
1: That's so cool.
0: Got some cool things happening there. So lots of fun things. You got to stay on our socials. You got to stay listening to Joy.
1: Right.
0: Because we're going to be dropping some great things.
1: And I'm looking forward to the annual contest that we do where people get to guess what day the Christmas music is going live.
0: Yes.
1: The 24/7 Christmas music. Ooh. I know some of you are listening. You're going, 24/7? No thanks.
0: Oh, I love it.
1: That's not us.
0: It'll never be.
1: It'll
0: never be. I'm so excited when Justin told me he's a fan of Christmas. I'm a fan of Christmas.
1: Yeah.
0: So we were both like, oh, this is awesome.
1: Yeah.
0: So we're planning Christmas party.
1: My favorite day of the year is the day we get to switch to Christmas music, just because it's almost like a signal, like, okay, we can be in the Christmas spirit now.
0: Totally. And we'll be ramping it up. Joy will be cranked all the time here with Christmas music.
1: I love it. All right, we're going to go. We'll be right back.

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0: Joy 96.5, Justin and Amy here on the Joyride. We are almost done this hour of So Cool. We'll be back on Monday, so don't go anywhere. But before that, you know, one of the things that we like to do here is bring community events and, you know, connect with people. And over the years, we've been able to host so many cool concerts here. You can see out on our wall
1: Of
0: the concerts that we've had. And,
1: love it.
0: You know, and even in the time since I've been here, we've had Jordan St. Cyr twice, Dan Bremnes, Elias Dummer, which you were part of.
1: Yes.
0: And it's just always so much. Brooke Nichols came. It's always so much fun to do something and have
1: love
0: fun.
1: It.
0: And yesterday I was reached out to by, I'm not even going to name names or anything yet, but I was reached out to by World Vision in partnership with a group, a Canadian group, and they want to come to the Maritimes, but they're looking for a host church. Mm. And we've put some feelers out. So mm-hmm. we have feelers out with three places now. And if one of them says yes, they're going to be the one. But I'm just putting this out there to get it in your heart and your
1: definitely.
0: Mind.
1: Definitely.
0: Because if there's someone that hears that, they're looking for a host church that room for 200 to 500 people. They said that the more important thing to them, though, is the right church versus how much people. So
1: that's awesome.
0: I'm just putting this out there on the airwaves in case you hear this and you're a pastor and you're like,
1: yes,
0: man, that would be so cool for here.
1: Totally.
0: You know, 'cause there's only one place that's going to get it. And we're hoping that we can do this event here in the fall. And, you know, it's not a Joy sanctioned one. It's a World Vision one. But trying to help them connect.
1: But Joy's going
0: to
1: be there. Yeah.
0: Yeah, we're trying to help them connect and
1: be part of it.
0: Be part of it. So mm-hmm. I just wanted to put that out there. It's so cool.
1: I love it. Can we mention who it is? Did we mention who it is?
0: I don't want to in case they haven't announced it yet.
1: Okay.
0: Do you know what I mean? Just
1: totally,
0: in case.
1: Totally. But you guys are going to love it.
0: Yeah, it's cool. It's not like Toby Mac or anything.
1: No.
0: But
1: it is
0: going to
1: be awesome.
0: Yeah.
1: Yeah. Totally. And you guys will definitely recognize the name and want to be part of it. So we will be sharing the joy and sharing the info.
0: Yeah, we'll say it in the...
2: Who is that? Who is that band? I don't want that band.
1: In his very intimidating voice. Justin
2: goes, okay. Oh, here's another one. This is better.
1: I actually really like that one. But I'm a little jelly because you get all the fun voices.
0: Well, I can figure it out and get them switched to the second
1: Well, we
0: input.
1: Should. Yeah, we'll we definitely have to have a voice because then I could do something fun, too.
0: I'll give you
3: this one.
1: Oh.
2: And I'll take this one.
1: Oh, there you go. Then we could do a whole show in that.
0: Can you imagine? People would turn
1: like,
0: it off.
1: What is happening at Joy?
0: There's already people listening right now that have switched to Crash and Sarah. They're off. They're gone. They're at 106.9
1: No, we're so much more fun. We bring the joy here at Joy. FM, just saying.
0: Yeah. All right, guys. Well, thank you so much for joining in on this beautiful Friday. I'm just so happy the weekend's here. We will see you on Wednesday next week, right?
1: That's right.
0: Yeah,
1: Wednesday.
0: We'll see you on Wednesday. You will hear from us Monday, but it's not like what is normal.
1: That's right.
0: But you'll find out.
1: That's right.
0: All right. We'll see you.

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1: 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Today we have a high of 21 with a 60% chance of showers. Overnight tonight we have a low of 15 with a 60% chance of rain. Tomorrow a high of 25 with a mix of sun and cloud. Overnight we have a low of 16 with cloudy periods. And Sunday a high of 28 with a mix of sun and cloud. Overnight we have a low of 18 with cloudy periods. 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
1: Your Joy 96.5 3-day forecast. Today we have a high of 21 with a 60% chance of showers. Overnight tonight we have a low of 15 with a 60% chance of rain. Tomorrow a high of 25 with a mix of sun and cloud. Overnight we have a low of 16 with cloudy periods. And Sunday a high of 28 with a mix of sun and cloud. Overnight we have a low of 18 with cloudy periods. 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

Muhammad is still in his tomb, and Joseph Smith is still in his tomb, and Buddha is still in his tomb, and Confucius is still in his tomb, but there is one man.

0: What do you say when someone asks, how do you know Christianity is true? 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
1: Your Joy 96.5 3-day forecast. Today we have a high of 21 with a 60% chance of showers. Overnight tonight we have a low of 15 with a 60% chance of rain. Tomorrow a high of 25 with a mix of sun and cloud. Overnight we have a low of 16 with cloudy periods. And Sunday a high of 28 with a mix of sun and cloud. Overnight we have a low of 18 with cloudy periods. 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

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Mr. Rogers' Neighborhood is on YouTube now, giving families another way to find those slow, gentle visits with Fred Rogers and Daniel Tiger. And the timing's interesting. ABC News recently reported on the slow TV movement, with pediatric experts warning that fast-paced kids' media can affect attention spans, emotional regulation, and behavior. Rapid cuts and loud sounds may keep young kids glued to the screen, but it doesn't mean it's good for them. Mr. Rogers understood that. Screens aren't bad, but it does mean parents should choose carefully what plays on those screens, especially for younger kids. Look for shows with slower pacing, gentle transitions, and stories that encourage kindness, problem solving, and empathy. Because when kids' shows slow down, sometimes kids can too. For more about the screens in your kids' pockets, visit PluggedIn.com/radio. I'm Jonathan McKee, author of Parenting Generation Screen, with Plugged In by Focus on the Family.

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We are located at 527 Queen Street, Fredericton, New Brunswick. 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
1: Your Joy 96.5 3-day forecast. Today we have a high of 21 with a 60% chance of showers. Overnight tonight we have a low of 15 with a 60% chance of rain. Tomorrow a high of 25 with a mix of sun and cloud. Overnight we have a low of 16 with cloudy periods. And Sunday a high of 28 with a mix of sun and cloud. Overnight we have a low of 18 with cloudy periods. 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

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This July, Andy Steiger of Apologetics Canada is coming to New Brunswick for the Maritime Apologetic Conference at Beulah Camp. 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
1: 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Wow.

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0: During a job interview, the interviewer was impressed, but he asked, "How do you explain this 4-year gap on your resume?" The applicant replied, "That's when I went to Yale." "Wow, that's impressive. You're hired." "Thanks," said the applicant. "I really need this job." "Yale, job. You went to jail." You know, Jesus offers new chances and new life, forgiveness for our past, hope for our future. If anyone is in Christ, he is a new creation. The old has passed away. Behold, the new has come. If there is breath in your lungs, my friend, you can start again. Maybe write out a new resume. Add a little humor, like the guy who was asked his current salary, $28,000. Your desired salary? $170,000.
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1: Your Joy 96.5 3-day forecast. Today we have a high of 21 with a 60% chance of showers. Overnight tonight we have a low of 15 with a 60% chance of rain. Tomorrow a high of 25 with a mix of sun and cloud. Overnight we have a low of 16 with cloudy periods. And Sunday a high of 28 with a mix of sun and cloud. Overnight we have a low of 18 with cloudy periods. 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
3: Well, Fredericton, we made it. It is 4 o'clock on the final day of the week and the final day of July, the long-awaited weekend. Is officially here. It's a long weekend, of course. I am Jody, and you're listening to The Drive with Jodes on Joy 96.5. It's a long weekend energy. You can feel it, can't you, across the city? Everyone's ready to clock out. They're ready to head to wherever, you know, whether it's, you know, the cottage, the camp, home, pack up the camper, whatever your plans look like for the next 3 days. I am ready to provide the ultimate soundtrack to slide you out of work mode and get you into weekend mode. Okay, so we're going to crank it up. We're going to celebrate. Happy long weekend. We got Jay King up first with It'll Be All Right on The Drive with Jodes.

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That was Limo Blaze and God Did It. And it is time now for my favorite segment of the day, the Drive with Jodes trivia segment. It's the Friday edition, just before a long weekend, so you know it's going to be good. I'm going to give you three questions. We will come back in a bit to let you know how you did. You can challenge yourself, challenge those who are with you in the car, see who the best trivia connoisseur is. And if you don't know the answers, well, then you can learn something new. All right, without further ado, let's play. Today's trivia segment's all about hip-hop pioneers and classics. So the first one is, which Houston-born artist made history as one of the biggest names in Christian hip-hop with his landmark 2014 album, Anomaly, which debuted number one on the overall Billboard 200 chart? Question number two. Gospel legend CeCe Winans first rose to fame performing alongside her brother as a famous musical duo in the late 80s and 90s. What was the name of this duo? And finally, which famous Christian band from the 1980s and 90s, known for wearing black and yellow striped gear with their hit To Hell with the Devil? It was one of the very first Christian heavy metal bands to achieve mainstream success. Who is this? All right, we'll be back in a bit to let you know the answers. But until then, we've got some good Friday vibes coming up with one of my favorite feel-good songs. This is the Social Club Misfits with K-Lo K.

That was Peter Burton and Matthew West with Where Would I Be? And it's time for the answers to my Drive with Jodes trivia segment. All right, so the first one was, which Houston-born artist made history as one of the biggest names in Christian hip-hop with his landmark 2014 album Anomaly, which debuted at number one on the overall Billboard 200 chart? And that was Lecrae. Hopefully you got that. Question number two, gospel legend CeCe Winans rose to fame performing alongside her brother as a famous musical duo in the late 80s and 90s. What was the name of their duo? That was, of course, BB and CeCe Winans. BB Winans did a version of Beauty and the Beast, like way back in the day. Still one of my favorites. I think it was with Celine Dion, I'm pretty sure. Now you know. All right, question number three. Which famous Christian rock band from the 80s and 90s, known for wearing black and yellow striped gear and their hit To Hell with the Devil, was one of the very first Christian heavy metal bands to achieve mainstream success? That was, of course, Stryper. Hopefully you got at least one of those. And if you didn't, hopefully you learned something new. Thanks as always for joining me on The Drive with Jodes. Now, in honor of those questions, I've got a great song coming up next. Here's Stryper with To Hell with the Devil.

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4: 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We got Switchfoot with what I think this is maybe one of their most inspirational songs. 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
1: Sometimes I feel

That was Blessing Offer with Lift Me Up. Well, thanks so much for being here on The Drive with Jodes. Today is apparently National Avocado Day. And is there anything better, I think, than a perfectly ripe avocado? A little pinch of sea salt. Oh, so, so good. I was reading it, Avocado Day, and my ultimate love of avocados, guacamole, fresh guacamole. And thinking about avocados and Avocado Day made me realize it's been way too long since I visited my favorite local Mexican spot, El Mariachi, right here in town. If you've never heard of it, look it up. It's worth figuring out how to get in there. It is so, so good. Hand down the best guac around. And you know what? I think I've just planned my Friday night dinner, everyone. So happy Guacamole Day. See you at El Mariachi. Here's Mercy Me Now with Odeth on The Drive.

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7: Your Joy 96.5 3-day forecast. Today we have a high of 21 with a 60% chance of showers. Overnight tonight we have a low of 15 with a 60% chance of rain. Tomorrow a high of 25 with a mix of sun and cloud. Overnight we have a low of 16 with cloudy periods. And Sunday a high of 28 with a mix of sun and cloud. Overnight we have a low of 18 with cloudy periods. 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
13: 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Welcome in to the Drive with Jodes if you are just joining us. I am your host, Jody. It's 5 o'clock on your Friday. The weekend plans are brewing. Traffic is hopefully moving out there, sending good vibes for that. We're officially saying goodbye to July. It's the end of July. So hopefully, you know, maybe not, but if you're stuck in a little Friday traffic, look on the bright side. The work week is done. The next 3 days are wide open. It's a long weekend. Maybe you're going to do some barbecuing. Maybe you're heading straight home to relax. Maybe you're heading to the cottage or packing up the camper, whatever it is. I am right here to keep you company, and we're going to keep the Friday vibes going strong. We've been doing really well with Friday vibes today, and I'm just going to keep it rolling. We got some Canadian content up first with Jordan Jansen's You Can Let Go.

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That was Jamie McDonald with Won't Let Go. Thanks so much for being here on The Drive with Dodes. It's officially the New Brunswick Day Long Weekend, Fredericton. And I just got to say, we are so blessed. We live in a beautiful province. We often take it for granted. So I wanted to say how amazing New Brunswick is and how many fun things there is to do around New Brunswick over the next 3 days. So you could hit up the beach, lots of camping. Of course, we've got great local trails for hiking, biking. And for my long weekend, let me tell you what I'm going to do. I am heading to Moncton to go to the big IMAX theater. It's very exciting trek to Moncton, but I'm going to the

0: That was Mute Math with a typical. I'm keeping these Friday vibes going with some more, you know, great music that really you can crank up.
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was Josiah Queen with Demons. Well, we're wrapping up a work week. We are wrapping up a month, and we are stepping into a 3-day weekend. And I just wanted to say some encouragement for you. Psalm 107 says, "Give thanks to the Lord, for he is good. His love endures forever." And we have so much to be thankful for, right? Our beautiful province of New Brunswick here, our freedom, our families, and a long weekend to rest and recharge. So I hope this weekend you'll take time to laugh and relax and really enjoy the people around you. Here's Corey Asbury's The Father's House on the Drive with Toads.

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4: 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Basically, you type in any date and you can see all the fascinating historical events, milestones, things that happened in history on that day. And so I thought from now on, I'm definitely going to be sharing like some fun historical tidbits going forward. So for instance, did you know on July 31st of 1971, NASA astronauts drove the very first lunar roving vehicle on the moon during the Apollo 15 mission? Wow, that's pretty cool. Now you know. And also a pop culture note, it is fictional character Harry Potter's birthday today. There you go. Amazing what you can learn when you dig into history. So check it out. It's onthisday.com. You can see what cool events happened on maybe a special, maybe your birthday, maybe an anniversary, maybe just whatever day it is. It's pretty neat. All right, here's Ellie Holcomb. Hope's going to find you.

0: And with that, we are closing it down. The weekend's officially here. I am Jody, and that's a wrap on July's edition of the Drive with Jodes, as well as this week's. Thanks so much for sharing your afternoons with me here during July. I truly love being a part of your daily routine, your daily commute. I hope that your long weekend is full of sunshine. I hope my long weekend's full of sunshine as well, but good food, plenty of rest, and maybe time spent with the people that you love. I hope you have a safe and wonderful weekend, and I will see you back here on Monday. And remember, wherever your road leads today, keep on choosing joy and enjoy the ride.
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1: I believe that all those longings will be fulfilled in heaven. Artists will paint with colors they've never seen. Musicians will write songs that we've never heard those notes before. And all those things that are buried deep inside of us will come to fruition. I love it when it says that God gives you the desires of your heart, but I think He gives them first of all. The Lord places those desires and giftedness. And I just can't wait to see what that will look like when we're home.
2: Well, that's Sheila Walsh giving a really beautiful glimpse of what heaven will be like. And she's our guest today on Focus on the Family with Jim Daly. Thank you for joining us. I'm John Fuller.
3: John, Sheila is one of our fan favorites, right? The listener favorites. You enjoy hearing from her. She's been at the broadcast a couple of

0: times through different ways, something we call a Hitchcock. When we hear a presentation out and about at a church or something like that, we have a team member that's listening for those and suggesting them for a program. Mm-hmm. And Sheila, you've come through the Focus program in that way. But it's so good to have you here in the studio. Thanks for being with us.
1: It's lovely to see you again, Jim, and to meet you, John. I'm so happy to be here.
0: Just want to get you in early. You know, your life story, which we're going to unfold a bit, and your desire for heaven is so beautiful. I'm looking forward for people to listen and to watch this. Is really inspirational. I know what's going to happen, and people are going to be touched by the way the Lord has worked in your life, the great stories that you have. Mm-hmm. And you connect the dots in such wonderful ways. So thanks again for being here.
1: Thank you.
2: Mm. And Sheila is, of course, a television host, a Grammy-nominated singer, a Bible teacher, a speaker, best-selling author. She does a lot of things. And she has written a new book. It's called The Hope of Heaven, How the Promise of Eternity Changes Everything.
0: Sheila, when you look at it in the book, you mentioned a lot of scripture, which is so wonderful. That's what we're based upon, right, as believers in Christ, is the Word of God. Ecclesiastes 3:11 says, He has made everything beautiful in its time. He has also set eternity in the human heart. That's kind of the basis. You know, even for the non-believer, there's something that captures our imagination about, is there something next? Hmm. Maybe, sort of, we hope. Even the identification that is in our heart as human beings is a clue to God's beautiful creation of us, isn't it?
1: Yeah, C.S. Lewis wrote beautifully on that. If our hearts desire something more than we can see here, it must mean we're made for something more.
0: In that context, though, you look around the globe, look at all the great religions. I mean, almost every human culture has an expression of this reaching for something eternal, something next, which again is evidence that God has stamped our heart for that journey.
1: It's a gift. I honestly think it's a gift. I think we see it as a disadvantage. So we're always looking for that next thing. I see it as, I've learned now that nothing's going to be perfect, which has helped in my marriage. That's why we've been married for 31 years.
0: Way to go.
1: Because you know that Barry was not designed to make me happy. Mm. You know, I wasn't designed to make him happy. We were designed to know Jesus. And so until we finally see him face to face, there will always be that place that longs for him.
0: And I think as you express it that way, it is the great equalizer of the playing field of humanity. I don't care what your sexual orientation is, what your appetites are, what your drives and motivations are, money, whatever. It is the plague of humanity. If you try to fill that void with something other than God, you're in a bad spot.
1: Mm. Yeah. I think one of the things I was rereading Mere Christianity because my son read it I read it years ago. Then he read it in high school. And it was interesting seeing the parts he had underlined as a high school student.
0: Oh, that's great.
1: Because he's about to turn 29 now. But it was interesting. C.S. Lewis said that there's three ways we deal with this ache, this longing. We either deal with it externally, where we think something out there would fix it, or internally, we almost come to a place of thinking, you know what, this is as good as life's going to get. You know, we just kind of resign ourselves. But he offered the third solution eternally. When we realize that we are eternal beings and that we haven't even... I was reading something last night and somebody said to an author, and I don't remember his name, so do you think this is your best life? And he said, I have not begun to live my best life. Mm. Until we see Jesus face to face, and then we will never live anything less than our best life.
0: Oh, it's so true. Well, you have a lot of humor in the book as well. I love you digging through a cabinet looking for something and whipping your hair back. What happened?
1: Well, it actually was the genesis of this book. I mean, I came across this jar of cream that my husband had bought for me at Christmas, and it was expensive. So I was trying to see if there was anything left in it, because I'm Scottish and we use everything.
0: Well, let me just say before you continue, that was very bold of Barry to buy you beauty cream as your husband.
1: I know.
0: I don't think I would take that move, but way to go, Barry.
1: Well, that's Instagram for you. It fills you in all the latest stuff. But I realized there was a little left, but then I bent my head forward to flip my hair out of my face. And in that second, something snapped, and I thought I'd broken my neck.
0: Wow.
1: I immediately threw up. I couldn't move. And so Barry came up, and he took me. We spent 18 hours in the emergency room. MRIs, I mean, just everything. Mm. It turned out that all I'd done was torn ligaments in my neck, which, you know, is
0: painful.
1: It's painful, but not drastic. But while I was in that MRI, and all the hours of waiting. I was like, Lord, there's something wrong at the moment. You know, I've gone through all sorts of different experiences with you. I've walked through clinical depression with you. I've walked through being in a psychiatric hospital with you. But I feel at the moment as if there's something that I'm missing. And so I did what I always do. I dig into God's word. And I came across Hebrews 12. And this one verse shifted everything in me. Said, keep your eyes on Jesus, who both began and finished this race we're in. Study how he did it. Because he never lost sight of where he was headed, that glorious finish in and with his Father. And I underlined that, and I was like, he never lost sight of where he was headed. He began and he finished this race we're in. And so that led me to a study of heaven. What can we know?
0: You know, it's so amazing about the word. It's right there. We just have to read it. I mean, it even tells you, if you're in me, here's the fruit that people will see in you.
1: Yeah.
0: The fruit of the Spirit, right? Yeah. Love, joy, peace. I mean, it's very forthright. All we have to do is read it and know it and absorb it and meditate on it. And that's maybe one of the great tragedies of today. We're too busy to actually read the word that's eternal.
1: I know. And we're robbing our souls when we do that. Right. We're just, because I went through years like that where it'd be like, I was brought up as a good little Baptist girl on the west coast of Scotland where you have your quiet time every morning. And so it's like, okay, well, I read the word of God for 10 minutes, so I'm good to go. As opposed to realizing, no, this is like my daily bread. This is, and also something I love. Years ago, I read a thing by Athanasius, you know, guy in the fourth century. But he said this, whereas most of scripture speaks to us, the Psalms speak for us. They give us a language of prayer. And so my dear friend, Dr. Jeremiah, sent me this little book. And he said, here's what I think you should do, because it was the Psalms and Proverbs. Read three Psalms out loud every day. Let your ears hear what your eyes are reading.
0: Yeah.
1: And that has been a game changer for me.
0: Boy, and again, just a simple practice that brings so much fruit
1: into
0: your life. Sheila, you mentioned growing up in Scotland. You've shared about your dad, and he struggled with both physical health issues and mental health issues and ended up taking his own life, I think, at 34, right?
1: Yes.
0: How old were you when he...
1: I was five.
0: You were 5 years old. And you relate that story to how he changed, how when he had a stroke, I believe, right?
1: Yeah, he had a cerebral hemorrhage. And it was really like Dr. Jekyll and Mr. Hyde. Because my dad was my hero when I was a little girl. He was the yes in my life. My mom would tell me to be careful, and my dad would say, no, go for it. You've got it. And so I just adored my dad.
0: Yeah.
1: Wonderful Christian man, beautiful singing voice. But that cerebral hemorrhage, the way that pressed on his brain, impacted his personality. And he went from being this loving, safe, kind father to a difficult, confused, and ultimately violent stranger.
0: And you became the focal point of that pain for him for some reason that you couldn't justify as a five-year-old. You didn't know, what was I doing wrong, right?
1: No, but it's interesting because it confused me as a child. He never hit my sister, never hit my brother. The only person he ever took his anger out on was me. But since then, a friend of mine who's a neurosurgeon said that sometimes when there's a significant brain injury, the person instinctively reaches out to the one person they believe will love them no matter what.
0: Yeah.
1: So rather than it being an indication of a lack of relationship, in some strange way, it was actually his way of connecting with me. But you don't understand that when you're five.
0: Yeah, of course. And maybe if you're 55,
1: you don't
0: understand it. Yeah. And, you know, so often, and we've talked about this, where we share the loss of parents together. Both my parents died by the time I was 11, 12. And so we've talked about that. But so often when I speak, and I'm sure it's true when you speak, you'll have a line of people that still have great bitterness or weight or guilt or shame because of that lack of healthy parental connection. But you said this in the book, and this is for everybody that would be in that line or whatever journey the Lord has put you on to teach you the things he wanted to teach you as a child. Mm-hmm. But this is so good where you wrote, we will not be judged by the last thing we did, but by the last thing Jesus did on the cross. Mm-hmm. Boom.
1: Don't you love that?
0: I love it because it relieves the guilt.
1: Yeah.
0: Even for your dad.
1: And it's the gospel. It's the truth.
0: Yeah.
1: You know, it's interesting because my father drowned himself. He was in a psychiatric hospital and he escaped one night and drowned himself in the river behind the hospital. And I decided some years ago to go back. I wanted to retrace his footsteps. And so I didn't even tell my mom because I knew she wouldn't want to do that. But I went and I found myself at the river and I felt, I thought I would feel dread, and I didn't. I felt the presence of Christ. And I felt as if the Lord said, Sheila, he went from this river into my arms, and I carried him all the way home. Because my dad was like, I mean, he loved the Lord. He was a good guy.
0: Yeah.
1: But once you have some kind of brain injury, that you're just not yourself. Yeah. But I know that. And here's what's interesting. I was shocked to learn that my mom was scared to meet my dad again in heaven because he had become so violent toward the end. Mm-hmm. That thought terrified her. And it was only when I ended up at 34 in a psych hospital and my mom flew over to do some sessions with me that she began to unpack some of the pain of what had happened that she'd never spoken to anyone about, because we're Scottish. We just get on with life.
0: Yeah. No, I so appreciate that. And I think this is a good place to mention, you know, at Focus here, we have caring Christian counselors. You can call us. We want to be there for you if you're in a place of pain like that. I don't know of many organizations that will offer that, but we want to be there for you. You can call and set an appointment and they'll call you back and kind of get an idea of where you're at and some next steps you can take to get on the path of healing spiritually, emotionally. And it'll be a privilege. And John, you'll give those details.
2: Yeah, in fact, let me just say it's 800, the letter A in the word family, 800-232-6459. When you call, just ask to be connected to our counseling team, and they'll arrange a time for a counselor to give you a call back.
0: Sheila, we're talking about the hope of heaven, and I want to, you know, we're just kind of laying the groundwork a little bit here, but Revelation 21:4 says, God will wipe away every tear from their eyes, and death shall be no more. Neither shall there be mourning, nor crying, nor pain anymore, for the former things have passed away. How does heaven restore in this life that kind of brokenness, to have that hope of what's coming when we're broken here?
1: You know, it's so interesting because I remember one Christmas, my mom and my sister and I are great readers. My mom read everything Charles Dickens wrote by the time she was 14.
0: Wow.
1: And so that would always be in our Christmas gifts. There would be a book. And I remember the year she gave me The Lion, the Witch, and the Wardrobe. And on Christmas Day, I'm reading it and I'm getting halfway through. And I come to the place where Aslan, the lion representing Christ, is slain. And I throw the book across the room and my mom says, what's wrong with you? And I said, Aslan died. This is terrible. I hate this book. And she said, then you need to read on. I have kept that in mind all my life. If you find yourself in a tough place right now, then you need to read on, because the story's not over.
0: Well,
1: God has promised, not that everything is good or that everything feels good, but God has promised that he will bring good from everything that happens in our life.
0: You know, Sheila, you have a great knack for looking at everyday life situations and applying them spiritually. I felt more in tune when I was a younger Christian that I could do that pretty well. I'd be at a stoplight going, Lord, you had me stop at this red light so I can look at somebody and point to you. You know, I was just like, yes, on fire for every moment. And I think at times, especially if you've been a Christian a long time, we can start to lose that perspective that there's so many great spiritual analogies every day right in front of us if we can see them. And in that context, you say that you can know what heaven is and that we have a place there to belong. And you related it to a story where your son forgot his pass. Describe what happened and how that became a spiritual moment.
1: For 20 years, I was part of something called Women of Faith. We had 30 conferences a year around the country. And my son was little at the time, so I had a girl who would travel with me so that just when I was on stage, Christian could be with her. So I was over in the arena Friday night. I'm supposed to be speaking. And they have backstage passes. And to come to where the speakers are, you have to have an all-access pass. You can't just have one to get to the bookstore or something. And but they'd forgotten theirs. And I'm expecting them over for dinner, but they haven't arrived. So I go to look for them, and I find them at the security desk. And they don't have their passes, so they're not going to let them in. And Christian, who's probably five at the time, sees me and says, that's my mom! I'm with her! And I thought, the beautiful thing about that is because of Jesus, we have an all-access pass into the presence of God. That if anybody, like if you ever feel the enemy attacking you and say, who do you think you are? You can point to Jesus and say, that's my Savior. I'm with him.
0: That is so good. Did Christian catch that? Did you parlay that into that message?
1: Yeah, it's funny. We've done that throughout his whole life. In fact, if you walk up the stairs in our house, next time you come to Dallas, you need to come over and have a cup of tea. But if you walk up the stairs, there's this great picture of Christian. He's six maybe, and he's covered in chocolate. We'd had a birthday party for one of the crew, and Christian had kind of basically dived into the cake, so he was covered in it. And I was wearing a cream suit that night. I remember because I've never worn it again. And they were about to introduce me, and suddenly I hear this little voice behind me saying, "Mom!" And I knew he just wanted one more hug. And so I knew what was going to happen. I bent down, and I hugged him, and I got covered in chocolate. And I have it framed because I said to him, "You don't clean yourself up to come to your mom, and you don't clean yourself up to come to your heavenly
0: Father. What a great lesson.
1: You come as you are."
0: Yes, what a great lesson. That's so good.
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2: Thanks for listening to Focus on the Family. Let's resume now with the balance of today's programming. Obviously, heaven has a lot of different meanings to a lot of different people, Sheila, but in terms of how we see heaven described in the scriptures, joy is a big part of that. What are other aspects of heaven that we can look forward to?
1: Well, I think one of the most amazing things is that I think for the first time in our lives, we'll be fully known. I think every single human being wants to be fully known and fully loved. But we're so afraid if we were fully known, we wouldn't be fully loved, that we trade away being known. And I think, I mean, I think of the number of people who are watching this broadcast or listening in and think, if people knew the real me, I would not be invited back to the party. But in heaven, you will be fully known and fully loved. Plus, I think, how cool will it be to sit down, like, I can't wait to meet Paul and thank him for some of the insights he gave us about heaven, and to sit and talk to the Apostle John. I mean, I love him because he's got this great idea of, he got it that he was loved by Jesus. Several times in this gospel, he'll say, "John, the Apostle Jesus loved."
0: Yeah.
1: You know, he just throws
0: so
1: that
0: good.
1: In.
0: Yeah.
1: So I just think it's, and also, I think of somebody like my mom, who always wanted to be a teacher, but had to leave school at 14 to help her mother take care of my grandfather, who was very ill with Alzheimer's. And I think all those longings, I mean, I'm sure there's not one person listening right now who doesn't have something they think, gosh, I wonder what would have happened if I'd done that or done that. I believe that all those longings will be fulfilled in heaven. Artists will paint with colors they've never seen. Musicians will write songs that we've never heard those notes before. And all those things that are buried deep inside of us will come to fruition. I love it when it says that God gives you the desires of your heart, but I think he gives them first of all. The Lord places those desires and giftedness. And I just can't wait to see what that will look like when we're home.
0: You know, in that regard, so often as Christians, we tend to look at living this life with high duty, high respect and responsibility. But the Lord also gave us this life to enjoy it, right? And I think sometimes we don't translate that. We're not the most joyful people, and we should be. Let's move to that theme again of heaven. And I want to ask you about some questions, like, will we know our loved ones in heaven?
1: I believe we will. I mean, I think we will recognize one another. Now, Scripture makes it clear there's no marriage in heaven, but I think we will know one another. People also ask, well, how old will they be? I've gone to, in as many commentaries, and, you know, Ruth Graham, who was really like a spiritual mentor to me, sometimes when Billy Graham would be off on a crusade, she would invite me to the house and just kind of pour into my life.
0: Wow.
1: And so some of my most favorite books are books that Ruth gave me. And I studied as much as I could to see, what do people think? How old do they think we'll be? Like, if somebody died and they're 99, are they 99 in heaven? If a baby was aborted, how old is that baby in heaven? But most, the scarlet thread that went through all of them from the 15th century up until now is most people think we'll be about the prime of life, which might have been the age that Christ was when he gave up his life, yeah. That perhaps we'll be 33, 34. I mean, we don't know that. But I think we'll be in the best that we could ever have been.
0: That's a great thought. And again, these are just things for us to ponder.
1: Sure.
0: The Lord has all these things already set for us. But let me ask this. You know, this is a question that people, non-believers particularly, they'll ask. But unfortunately now, a growing number of Christians will ask this. Why won't everyone be in heaven?
1: It's the widest narrow gate in the universe.
0: Mm.
1: There's never been a more important RSVP sent out on this earth, this planet. I mean, Jesus made it very clear there is only one way. He said, I am the way, I am the truth, I am life. No one comes to the Father except through me. And so for people to say, well, that's a very narrow thing, but it is. It's the widest narrow gate there is.
0: That's a
1: beautiful
0: way.
1: Whosoever calls on the name of the Lord will be saved.
0: Yeah, it's a beautiful way to describe it. You know, that is true. Everybody is welcome.
1: Yeah, everybody is
0: welcome. But not everybody will say yes.
1: No. And that's so hard.
0: Yeah.
1: There's a gentleman who writes to me once or twice a year, and it's always about the fact that he's still worried that his sons are not believers.
0: Mm-hmm.
1: And he's done everything he can. And I tell him this story of when I was growing up in Scotland in our little church, I loved our Tuesday night prayer meeting. Now, there weren't many of us. There was maybe just like 20 of us who would go. But this one man from way up in the north of Scotland, every Tuesday prayed for his wife.
0: Mm-hmm.
1: And, you know, he would pray with tears rolling down his face. And she was a lovely lady, but she wouldn't come to church. And I remember asking him one day, Jimmy, do you wonder why God hasn't answered that prayer? And he was quiet for a moment. And he said, he's never failed me yet, lass. I don't think he'll start now. And it was after I got back from seminary and went to Jimmy's funeral, I discovered it was at his service that she gave her life to Jesus. A lifetime's not too long to pray.
0: Yeah, that's so beautiful. Mm-hmm. I'm always encouraged, especially like an 80-year-old who comes to Christ.
1: Yeah.
0: You know, they've lived it. They know it. They know good and evil. And they finally relent. Yeah. It's always good.
1: Yeah.
0: But it's especially good when a 7-8-year-old
1: comes
0: to Christ. I remember a letter that Dr. Dobson received from a family. And this little girl said, I know I was a sinner. And my whole life was being sinful. She was like 7. I was going, man, what a great heart. You have a story about your dog, Charlie, I think that illustrates this salvation illustration and what happened with, I think it involved a rain gutter or something.
1: Yeah, he was a little West Highland White Terrier. I loved that wee dog. And he had a tennis ball that he loved to play with. And we were out one day and it had been raining. We were in the park and I'm throwing the tennis ball, but it went too far. It went out the gate and actually went down into a storm drain.
0: Mm.
1: And I'm calling his name, but all he can see is this jolly tennis ball. And Charlie follows the ball and disappears into the storm drain. And I do everything I can to try and get him out of there. But there's a big metal plate. I can't move it. I break all my nails, start knocking on my neighbor's doors. And one of my neighbors came out and he said, let me get a crowbar from the garage. So he and his teenage son came out and they got the metal plate up. And we could see Charlie, he was about 6 feet down on a little ledge, shivering. And I thought, if he slips off that ledge, we've lost him.
0: Mm.
1: And so the dad said, here's what we're going to do. My son is tall and skinny. I'm going to hold him by the ankles and lower him down. That boy's now in my will, by the way. I'm going to lower him down. And he's going to, and I said, just whenever you get to him, if he barks or bites you, please just hold on and don't let go. And he rescued my little dog.
0: Hmm.
1: But I imagine, it's just my imagination, a day in heaven's courts where God the Father said to Jesus, I'm going to lower you down into the darkness and they're not going to treat you well.
0: Great analogy.
1: Hold on to them.
0: Sheila, again, I said this before, but your ability to bridge a common everyday story into a spiritual element, a spiritual truth, is great. And I think that's why so many people connect with your storytelling and your ability to help us see that connection in this life. Sometimes, again, the busyness of life, it gets obscured, and we need those reminders from people that are constantly looking to say, you know what, that reminds me of heaven. And it's beautiful. So thank you for those reminders today. Let's come back next time and get more into those questions if you can.
1: Thanks, Jim.
0: What an amazing conversation with Sheila Walsh. And you know, I think Sheila losing her dad at just 5 years old was devastating. I lost my mom at age 9, and it isn't something you ever get over. Sheila has an amazing ability to take that pain that she experienced and provide hope to the person who feels hopeless in that moment. That's why her book is called The Hope of Heaven, and that's the hope we have in Jesus Christ. If you don't have that hope, get in touch with us. We have counselors who will pray with you, and we have a great online resource called Coming Home that will give you next steps for making Jesus Christ the Lord of your life. There's far more in Sheila's book, The Hope of Heaven, that we couldn't cover today. We're going to come back next time to do a little bit more digging. So get in touch with us to get your copy. This book is packed with insights into heaven, all backed up by Scripture, and will give you a fresh perspective on the hope we have in this life, as well as eternity. And when you get a copy from Focus on the Family Canada, all the proceeds go right back into helping other Canadian families.
2: Yeah, get in touch today. 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And thanks for listening to Focus on the Family with Jim Daly. I'm John Fuller, inviting you back as we continue the great conversation with Sheila Walsh and once again, help your family thrive in Christ.

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1: Yeah, yeah, I know. We are the only one.
0: But if we weren't, we'd still be the best. 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

0: Hi, this is Ben Lowell, and this is Back to the Bible Canada with Dr. John Neufeld. Well, we conclude our series today, The Kind Attributes of God, with a message titled, The Wisdom of God. So turning your Bibles to Psalm 104, verses 19 to 24, as we join Dr. Neufeld now.
1: First, when I began this series, I thought I would do one message on the mercy of God. You know, I've been doing a short one-week series on the kind attributes of God, attributes, you know, that have God's face, His kind face set in our direction. And so I've spoken about God's faithfulness, then His love, His goodness, and then His grace. And I thought I would end with a message on mercy, the mercy of God. You know, the God who displays His goodness to us when we are in crisis. But as I thought about it, although there's so much that one can say about mercy, I realized that in many ways I've already covered this when I spoke of both God's love as well as His grace. And so as I re-examined my plans, I settled on a message addressing the matter of wisdom. The altogether wise God, what a comfort that is. Not only is God wise in His essential being, but out of His wisdom He treats us, His children, out of His wisdom. I start by making an observation. I don't know how you pray, but I've noticed that quite often in my prayers of confession, that I'll confess my lack of wisdom. How is it, I tell God, that all these years of reading Your Word and studying Your Word and being in fellowship with others, that I still lack so much wisdom? But I take comfort in the words of James 1 verse 5 that says, "If any of you lacks wisdom, let him ask God who gives generously to all without reproach, and it will be given him." And so I in my devotional life regularly ask, but what am I and you when you pray the same prayers? What are you asking for? You know, I once had a class on Proverbs with the great Old Testament scholar Bruce Waltke. And he gave a definition of wisdom that's easy to remember. It's a great definition. Waltke said, wisdom is skillful living. That is, wisdom is making choices that lead to the best possible outcome. Fools, on the other hand, make choices that frequently lead to ruin or to broken relationships or often to regret. Now, let's take that thought, that wisdom is skill in living, leading to every best possible outcome, and apply it to God. The God who is wise and who is the source of all wisdom. So let's think of what it means for us to speak about the altogether wise God. It means that when God acts, either in His choice to make the physical universe, the earth, and the creatures that inhabit it, human beings that are the crown of His creation, the eternal plan to create a world that would require a cross to occupy the center place in the creation, all the actions of God, and the decisions God makes to act in the way He does, each action brings about the best possible result with skill. God's decisions always lead to the best possible ends, and that's true. So God makes all decisions out of His infinite skill, His infinite care in every single detail. Now, I've already spoken about God's wisdom in creation, so let's go to Psalm 104, verses 19 to 24. He made the moon to mark the seasons. The sun knows its time for setting. You make darkness, and it is night, and all the beasts of the forest creep about. The young lions roar for their prey, seeking their food from God. When the sun rises, they steal away and lie down in their dens. Man goes out to his work and his labor until the evening. O Lord, how manifold are Your works! In wisdom have You made them all. The earth is full of Your creatures. Now, if you think about it, God never acts spontaneously. And what I mean here is that a random idea never enters God's mind and He simply says, oh, I'm going to go with that. You know, we know that all God's actions display His glory. And so when God created the world precisely as He did, He made it so that it would best display His glory. As I've already indicated, when God created, He said, you know, it is good, not it's good enough. But when we speak of the wisdom of God, we can divide this matter into two major categories. The first, as we've said, is in creation, and the second is in redemption. That is, the wisdom of God in calling a people unto Himself. And it is in regard to this, the wisdom of God in our redemption, that we need to begin with the book of 1 Corinthians. The Apostle Paul spent 2 years in that city, And up to that point in time, this is the greatest missionary success story that he had yet encountered. Unlike our day, it was not Athens that was the center of Greece, it was Corinth. Corinth was the largest city of Greece, and it was the center of trade and commerce. It drew people from all over the world. You know, the city was remarkably influential. And so Paul writes about what he was thinking when he got there. 1 Corinthians 2, 1-2. And I, when I came to you, brothers, did not come proclaiming to you the testimony of God with lofty speech or wisdom. For I decided to know nothing among you except Jesus Christ and Him crucified. Now, since we're talking about wisdom and redemption, Paul's words should strike us. He says, I didn't come as a gifted orator or a man of wisdom. But Paul did present the wisdom of God. And what he means here is that he didn't use the standard of wisdom that was so popular in Corinth in that day. In order to understand that, we have to imagine the culture of that ancient city and how different it was than ours. Imagine it in this way. See, in our culture, where do the large crowds gather? And the answer is, well, they gather for sporting events. Well, they gather for musical events. You know, a concert by a popular musician will gather a large crowd. So will a football match at the World Cup. Now, ancient Corinth did have sporting events, and one of them was, you know, the very popular Isthmian Games, one of the largest sporting events in the ancient world. But another thing that would gather crowds were the speakers, the orators. I mean, these were people well known who combined popular philosophies of that day with dramatic stories that would sway a crowd. I mean, they would have a crowd laughing uproariously at one moment and then skillfully move them to tears in the very next moment. All of this was an application of popular philosophies like Stoicism, which taught people to accept life circumstances with self-control and courage. And then, of course, there was Epicureanism, which taught pleasure is the highest good and how to face death without fear. And then there was Platonism, which taught the immortality of the soul and that spirit is to be preferred over the natural world. And then there were the philosophies that taught ethics and virtue and that everything had a purpose. My goodness, in the first century, there were great philosophies which made a lasting impact even to this very day. And so the speakers, the orators, the famous people of that day, they could weave these philosophies together along with amazingly personal stories that when these people showed up to speak, I mean, they'd pack out a stadium. And Paul says, when he came to the city of Corinth, he made a conscious decision. That's not how we would approach the task. He says, I rejected that approach. I decided to address only one thing, and that was Jesus and Him crucified. So listen very carefully to Paul's reasoning, 1 Corinthians 1, 18-19. For the word of the cross is folly to those who are perishing, but to us who are being saved, it is the power of God. For it is written, I will destroy the wisdom of the wise, and the discernment of the discerning I will thwart. See, at the outset, says Paul, I knew I was up against something. Do I learn the techniques of these people that come to Corinth and help them to see, using that technique, how God is wise, and should I do it on their terms, or should I do it differently? And then as he thinks it through, he reflects on the nature of the cross. God incarnate, condemned by sinful men, nailed to an instrument of Roman torture and humiliation. See, the reality is in Corinth, that was foolishness. That was crazy. Anyone who said that must have been mad. So Paul keeps explaining his approach. Listen now to 1 Corinthians 1, 22-25. For Jews demand signs and Greeks seek wisdom, but we preach Christ crucified, a stumbling block to Jews and folly to Gentiles. But to those who are called both Jews and Greeks, Christ, the power of God and the wisdom of God. For the foolishness of God is wiser than men, and the weakness of God is stronger than men. See, Paul says, I know that if I rejected the approach of the Greek orators, I'd be a disappointment to a lot of people. There was a Jewish community in Corinth. Indeed, they must have comprised a sizable part of that community. And the crucified Messiah, notwithstanding the fact that Isaiah prophesied that, even so, the hope of David's son being crushed by the opposition. That was a difficult pill to swallow. And it wouldn't go better with the Greeks. Greeks were looking for the wisdom of their philosophers and not the wisdom of the Son of God nailed to a tree. See, we in our day might say, that's just a non-starter. Paul should have been able to shape his message, you know, to fit into the cultural realities of that day, but he refuses. It will be Christ crucified for the sins of the world. It sounds not like wisdom, but like folly. Well, whether Jew or Gentile, who would worship a God who was arrested, tried in a kangaroo court, beaten so badly that he was publicly humiliated, then nailed to the cross, while he was surrounded by the chief priests and the religious leaders who mocked him and said, "If you're the Son of God, come down from that cross." But he doesn't. He just hangs there and dies. Sounds like weakness, ignominy, suffering, death, folly.
0: 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We carry more than we can bear some days, needing words of encouragement when our own fall short. Through it all, God's Word continues to meet people right where they are, offering strength that holds steady through every season of life. 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And if Back to the Bible Canada has helped you in your spiritual journey, please consider a financial gift this month to sustain this Bible teaching mission.
1: Paul's clear. That which is folly to the world is the wisdom of God. For who could have seen that the crucified Jesus would continue to reign long after Jerusalem was destroyed and the Jewish priesthood was laid in ruins, and long after the last Caesar had reigned in Rome and the Roman Empire would exist only in the history books, there would still be Jesus. Every single Sunday, thousands of new followers of Jesus are baptized into his death and resurrection to this very day, loudly proclaiming that Christ alone is Savior and Lord. And even when men lose their trust in their countries, millions would still gladly lay down their lives to identify with Jesus. Jesus has triumphed from his cross, and through the cross, he has built the greatest community on earth, the followers of the crucified one. God the Father had planned for the crucifixion of his Son as a demonstration of his glorious and eternal purpose. Now, let's move from the wisdom of God in planning for his glory and our eternal salvation to how believers experience the wisdom of God on an everyday basis. Consider the practical example that's found in 2 Corinthians, an example that a great many of us know, but let's hear it again. 2 Corinthians 12, 7-10. So to keep me from becoming conceited because of the surpassing greatness of the revelations, a thorn was given me in the flesh, a messenger of Satan to harass me, to keep me from becoming conceited. 3 times I pleaded with the Lord about this, that it should leave me, but he said, "My grace is sufficient for you, for my power is made perfect in weakness. Therefore I will boast all the more gladly of my weakness, so that the power of Christ may rest upon me. For the sake of Christ, then, I am content with weakness, insults, hardships, persecutions, and calamities, for when I am weak, then I am strong." Now, those who have embraced what I sometimes call contemporary vanilla evangelicalism, to you, this sounds so much like a testimony of a man who's just not getting his prayers answered. "Lord, I'm suffering. Deliver me from this painful situation." But he doesn't. For a great many of you, that should be the wisdom of God. God is on our side, so why wouldn't he deliver us from suffering? Yeah, he does. You know, he's on our battlefield. You know, just as David defeated Goliath, yeah, we're going to defeat all the problems we have through Christ. But on 3 occasions, Paul prayed earnestly to be delivered from his egregious suffering, and on each of those occasions, he heard God saying, "No." And while that subject matter is in itself interesting, that sometimes God does say no to our prayers, that's not really what I want to examine. Those whom the Lord would use greatly, this is what I want to examine. Those whom the Lord would use greatly, so much so that they have an enduring impact both for the glory of God and also for the wider good of the people of God, almost without exception, they all wind up suffering greatly. I know, some of you hearing this might say, well, if that's how it's going to be, I prefer not to be used greatly, thank you very much. It's kind of like the cartoon I once saw. Sunday school teacher is telling his classroom, first will be last and the last will be first, and one of the students raises his hands and says, I don't want to be first or last, I just want to wallow around somewhere in the middle. And truth be told, that is how some of us think. Lord, don't cast me aside, but don't use me greatly either. I don't want the heat, I don't want what it takes. But we'll get back to that, and let's go back to Paul. In Galatians, Paul indicates that immediately after his conversion, he spent 3 years in the wilderness by himself in Arabia, and there the resurrected Jesus was to reveal the gospel that Paul would preach. Paul would always testify that this was not man's gospel. He got it directly from the revelation or the mouth of Jesus. And in the end, Paul had been led to see something that all the previous prophets had not seen. Paul saw that in Jesus, God was making one new man, a new race of humanity made up of Jews and Gentiles, a people that superseded all racial distinctions. Circumcision and non-circumcision was now irrelevant. Galatians 6:15, for neither circumcision counts for anything, nor uncircumcision, but a new creation. It was this revelation that allowed the gospel to become a global phenomenon. Paul saw what no one else saw, a revelation that would transform the entire world. Now, added to the greatness of the revelation that he was given, he speaks about once being taken to the throne room of God and shown things that are not permitted to express. But all of this came at a great risk. See, I know of pastors of large congregations that develop a superior attitude. See, I once met a man whose medical research team led him to create medical treatment that literally saved thousands of lives. No one was like this guy. Wow. I mean, that's a shot to the ego. I know of people whose business prowess gives them a place of power that's afforded to none other. And with each person that stands in the rarefied air of greatness, the temptation is always there. Become arrogant. Become insufferable. Become self-centered. A tyrant. That temptation almost consumes everyone. But God hates pride. Consider James 4, verse 6. It says, God opposes the proud, but gives grace to the humble. Indeed, if you think about it, what is it that led our first parents to sin? Was it not that the tempter said, you shall become like God? Oh, how that fed the ego. Imagine that, a God. Arrogance led to death. Pride leads to God being our enemy. Nothing more quickly alienates us from God than pride. And so in his eternal wisdom, God chose Paul to be the prophet and apostle who would make the gospel into a global phenomenon. But in his wisdom, God determined to kill Paul's pride. And so God introduced a thorn into his flesh, a thorn that brought such suffering

0: for those who are called according to his purpose. And regarding this verse and the words all things, some of you might know that some time ago I wrote a book entitled In All Things. I wanted to make the case for God's providential loving care in all things, whether it was in prosperity or in want. You know, some time ago, many of you know, my beloved Kathy died, and I was approached by someone, you know, who had read the book, and this person asked me, almost in an accusatory tone, whether I would have been so free to say the things I said in the book now that my wife had died. He suggested that I probably would have tempered my bold statements. You know, I still think about that comment and how strange it seems to me. That man must have thought that my personal sufferings would result in me imagining that God is not present in all things. For if he was, terrible things shouldn't happen to me. At least that's how he thought. But into this I respond now. Should we as human beings, and even as those who have been lovingly redeemed by the blood of Christ, should we think that we can imagine or understand or fully examine the wise purposes of God in all things? Listen to what Paul says in Romans 11:33. Oh, the depth of the riches and the wisdom and the knowledge of God, how unsearchable are his judgments and how inscrutable his ways. That is, when God plans things, he does so out of the boundless treasure of his eternal wisdom. Like the cross of Christ, when it happened, it seemed like the devil and the forces of hell and the wicked men of the Sanhedrin, along with that wicked Herod and Pilate, that all of them had triumphed and that this was an utter disaster, but it wasn't. That which, when it happened, seemed like folly was actually the fathomless depth of the wisdom of God. And so for us, is it not enough to reflect not only on the wisdom of God, but on all those attributes of God that help us to see his kind face, that God is faithful, that he is love, that he is good and never just good enough, but ultimate goodness? God is grace in which he extends to us what we have not earned or deserved. And all these virtues function out of his boundless wisdom, in which he designs not some things, but all things according to his glory, meaning so that his excellencies shine forth in the best possible way, and also he does all things for our long-term benefit. And so when you prosper, I want you to know that God has brought this into being for his glory and for your eternal good, and this is his wise dealings. But the very same principle is also at work when you suffer. Your God is treating you as his adopted sons and daughters, working all things for your good. Indeed, we should say with Paul, oh, the riches of the wisdom of God.
1: Thanks so much for a great series, John. I'm just wondering, in summary, what's the actual goal of our faith when it comes to our relationship with God?
0: Yeah, I mean, we say it often. We say, you know, the goal of all things is to glorify God in everything. And part of that is to understand the greatness of God and to find the highest joy that we have in God. Now, that, I think, is the goal of this. And when we come to terms with what, I don't know, I called it the kind attributes of God. But when we come to terms with that, then we come to realize, oh, yes, this is God using his own glory and the magnificence of who he is for my benefit. So glory in that.
1: Thanks, John. And remember to join us again next week right here on Back to the Bible Canada, where we teach the Bible. One listener used to believe that church attendance and doing good things was enough to please God, until she heard a Back to the Bible broadcast years ago that we are saved only through faith in Jesus Christ. She opened her New Testament and everything changed. She said, Back to the Bible Canada is a staple in my life because how it has helped me grow in my faith and has given me a sound understanding of Scripture. Well, stories like this are why we do what we do. Unlike a local church, we don't see you after the service. We don't know what God is doing in your life unless you tell us. And when you do, those stories become a window into what God is accomplishing through the generous support of listeners like you. Has this ministry impacted your faith? Well, visit backtothebible.ca and share your story today.

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1: Strange and wonderful things are happening in our world, and I'm not talking about your pizza delivery guy arriving on time. Take our first story. Megan Lewis was in grade 2 when she started writing letters to a pen pal, another girl, 9 grades older, living far away. They wrote about important things in life, favorite foods, hobbies, dreams, but neither dreamed of what would happen 3 decades after their pen pal friendship faded into memory. This past Thanksgiving, letters that Megan Lewis had completely forgotten about were returned to her by her mother. Megan got curious and looked up her long-lost pen pal, and nearly fell off her chair. That pen pal, now Dr. Suzanne Pugh, had delivered Megan's 2 babies. During her first pregnancy, Megan grew close to her gynecologist, Suzanne, with no idea they were former pen pals. As the old song goes, it's a small world after all. Pen pals for life, I say right on. Our next story hits a little closer to home. Many of you know Huntington's disease has deeply affected my wife's family, claiming multiple loved ones. It's one of those diagnoses that has long carried more fear than hope. But now, for the first time, hope is shining through the cracks. Researchers have developed a therapy that slowed the progression of Huntington's by 75% in a clinical trial. That's not a small step. It's a giant leap. And while the study is still early, the outcome is astonishing. One researcher said they never would have dreamed of results this strong. We give thanks to God for the brilliant minds of researchers, for their ongoing persistence, and for caregivers, many who listen to this program, who keep loving their family through the darkest days. Finally, a story from the coast of Western Australia, where a day at the beach became a terrifying 10-hour ordeal. Joanne Appleby and her 3 sons were paddleboarding and kayaking when strong winds pushed them out to sea. Joanne asked her 13-year-old son, Austin, to go for help. He climbed into an inflatable kayak and started paddling for shore, which was now 4 kilometers away. The kayak filled with water and flipped, so Austin started swimming, all alone, in rough waves. His life jacket slowed him down, so he ditched it. Hour after hour, exhausted and afraid, he kept repeating, "Not today. I have to keep going." After nearly 4 hours, Austin reached shore. Barely able to stand, he found his mother's bag and made an emergency call. "I need helicopters, planes, boats. My family's out at sea." And then he collapsed. His call launched a massive rescue operation. Hours later, a helicopter spotted his mom and siblings, 14 kilometers offshore. After 10 hours in the water, they were saved. Incredible. Imagine Austin cutting loose that life jacket. Reminds me of Hebrews 12:1-2. "Let us strip off every weight that slows us down, and let us run with endurance the race marked out for us." He later said that prayer, singing Christian songs, and entrusting himself to God sustained him. He even promised God that if he survived, he'd be baptized. There's something about rescue stories that grabs us. Maybe because deep down we all know we need one. In Luke 19:10, Jesus said his mission was to seek and to save that which was lost. So whether you're swimming hard toward shore, delivering babies, caring for someone you love, or you're a pastor heating up the baptismal tank somewhere in Western Australia, God is with you. You're not alone.
0: At Laugh Again, we share a message of hope and joy rooted in Jesus with thousands of listeners every weekday. But this isn't meant to be one-sided. We want to hear from you, too. Leslie recently wrote, "This ministry has been so helpful to me. I share episodes with my family. I'm forever grateful." What does Laugh Again mean to you? We'd love to hear your story. Visit laughagain.ca/contact and share it with us today. Laugh Again, truth bringing laughter to life.
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tremble. Praise the Lord till I lose my voice. Fail to plan and you lose by choice. I let go of the wheel and let him choose my course. Blessings hit me in my face like a 2x4. We know when they free Smokey, he gon' rule by force. Ain't no gangsta alive that can cool my torch or can press my line, I could shoot half court. Do a trade flip but don't land on a 4-yard. You can roll it up, we just seen your report card. Tiny squabble up and newborn got dumb heart. Infants, I'm like old dog on that one part. Till this day I deal with those flashbacks. I'm from where you blast first or you're getting cracked at. Big piece of weaponry in a little backpack. When you said you were jointed, you meant in every aspect, right?

Hey family, when you finally get to heaven, like, don't expect me to be there greeting you with open arms.

And I just kept on crying, Lord, take me. 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It's like my son never did nothing wrong. And then, one day I went back to the reserve. And everything just went downhill. And I lost it.